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0: 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On October 1st, Cruise 1323 is glowing up. 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

0: Crows fans, Port fans, don't stop believing. Could be ours next year at Classic Hits Cruise 1323. Morning, it's Kev Olcay here for the Monday workday. A lot of people don't realise this, but we had a Grand Prix here in South Australia 90 years ago. It happened around Port Elliot Victor Harbour Way, and this weekend the South Australian Historic Motor Festival is happening to commemorate that. It's going to do the exact circuit that it did 90 years ago, and you'll see some historic cars. So if you have absolutely no interest in the AFL Grand Final this weekend, then you should be heading to Victor Harbour, Port Elliot Way for the South Australian Historic Motoring Festival. It looks like it's going to be great fun. Back in 1975, Molly, against the wishes of the record company, played ABBA's Mamma Mia video on Countdown. It wasn't supposed to be a single, but it was so successful, it really was the one that launched it for that band ABBA. We've got that coming up next, along with Shania Twain and Phil Collins at Cruise.
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14: Hi, I'm Phoebe Humphrey. The federal women's minister says family violence is at unacceptable levels. It follows three women being killed in New South Wales over the weekend in separate alleged domestic violence incidents, while investigations are underway into a stabbing that claimed the life of a child in the Blue Mountains. Katie Gallagher telling the ABC the government is making domestic violence a priority at National Cabinet.
15: It's hard to get your head around the level of violence across, particularly aimed towards women and children, but in families across Australia. This is something that is on our desk every single day.
14: Anthony Albanese is launching Australia's campaign to be given a temporary seat on the United Nations Security Council. The Prime Minister is in New York for the UN General Assembly, pushing for Australia to be given the non-permanent position. The PM says it's important to keep in touch with global issues.
16: It matters because it makes a difference to the cost of living, to inflation, to Australians' way of life. And that is why we can't afford to not be engaged with the world.
14: One of the big banks has changed its tune on interest rates and is now predicting a hike when the RBA meets next week. Commonwealth had earlier forecast an increase for November, but it's now tipping the cash rate to rise to 4.6% next Tuesday. And BYD has issued a safety recall in Australia. The brand has recalled more than 32,000 of its Shark 6 utes due to spare wheels falling off. It affects models built between August 2024 and June 26.
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14: In sport, the Knights' dream run in the NRL finals continues, downing the Warriors 12-10. Newcastle is now bracing for Sunday's prelim clash with Penrith. Coach Justin Holbrook is happy to head in as the underdog.
5: Each week you go further in, the opposition is going to get harder. And we knew that from last week to this week. Same again next week. So, you know, we're going to play Penrith, who have had a rest, on next Sunday afternoon. But again, I'm sitting here confident.
14: And it's AFL's Night of Nights tonight with the Brownlow getting underway in Melbourne. Collingwood's Nick Dacos, the favourite to take home the league's best and fairest. That's the latest news and sport.
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12: Cloudy and 17 today, sunny and 21 tomorrow, sunny for Wednesday 25 and partly cloudy 29 on Thursday. 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
18: Morning, it's Kev Olkay here. It is AFL Grand Final week. Starting tonight with the Brownlow medal. Nick Dacos is the favourite there. Then Saturday, as everybody calls it, the big dance between the Lions and Frio. What a game that's going to be, huh? This is Kiss for your Monday morning at Cruise.

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Sure, there's a cruise court in Parallawi, but there's a gold street in Manapara, Gold Place in Shadow Park, and a golden way leading to Golden Grove. It's a sign. On October 1st, Adelaide is glowing up. Gold 1323 is coming.

0: Yeah, Ram Jam. Classic Hits Cruise 1323. Hey, Queen would like a box of chocolates. You never knew what you're going to get next. Just like Freddie's tribute to rock and roll, Crazy Little Thing Called Love, as Brian May reflects.
1: It's Freddie's tribute to Elvis in a way. Freddie wrote it very quickly and rushed in and put it down with the boys. By the time I got there, it was almost done. The sounds that Mac managed to get, these very elemental contribution to make, it does sound very authentic. It's everything about it is sort of like original rock and roll sounding.
0: Queen's Crazy Little Thing Called Love, coming up after Dusty Springfield at Cruise.

Talking Heads, a classic hits cruise, 13:23. Morning, it's Kev Mulcahy here. Perfect weather this week to kick off the Nature Festival here in South Australia. A whole bunch of activities for you to get involved in, planting trees,

0: as well as just appreciating nature. All the details at naturefestival.org.au. Yeah, that weather is looking great. Temperatures into the high 20s by the end of the week, and even better for your weekend. Last night in Melbourne, it was the Tribute to the Legend John Farnham concert beamed here into South Australia at Hoyt Cinemas. One of the highlights was Age of Reason, that featured a choir including Jessica Mowboy, Kate Sobrano and Human Nature. John Farnham with the original of that song coming up within the next 10 minutes.
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0: It's a classic hits for your Monday workday. Cruise 1323. It's weather today. Okay, cloudy and 17, but as the week goes on, it's going to get warmer. Temperatures in the high 20s by the end of the week. By the weekend, though, 28 for Saturday, 30 on Sunday. Perfect to be a part of the Grenache and Gourmet Festival. That continues in McLaren Vale this weekend. Get among the delicious Grenaches of the region as well as some gourmet food, okay? What's been your favourite concert of 2026 so far? For me, it would be Split Enz, their reunion at the Entertainment Centre a couple of months back. We'll relive that with I Got You coming up within the next 10 minutes, along with Billy Joel and Stevie Wonder at Cruise.
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11: Hi, I'm Phoebe Humphrey. Anthony Albanese is launching Australia's campaign to join the United Nations Security Council today. The PM is in New York for the UN General Assembly alongside dozens of world leaders. Australia and Finland have nominated for the non-permanent positions. New South Wales police have confirmed the mother is a suspect in an alleged domestic violence stabbing in the Blue Mountains. A five-year-old died in the attack. His siblings and a 42-year-old woman remain in a critical condition. Three other women died in separate incidents across the state over the weekend. Deputy Commissioner Peter McKenna says it's been horrific.
12: I can't remember a weekend like this in my career. It is really overwhelming. What I will say is none of those relationships were known to us for domestic violence.
11: The trial of former New South Wales police officer Beau Lamar Condon begins today. The 31-year-old is accused of shooting couple Jesse Baird and Luke Davies in Sydney in 2024. Lamar Condon has pleaded not guilty. And Angus Taylor has spent the morning spruiking his latest plan to lower petrol prices. The opposition leader wants to slash the tobacco excise, which would surprisingly see a rise in cigarette sales, and then use those profits to cut the fuel excise. He's told Nine it can begin today if Labor supports it.
13: Prices have gone up sharply in the last week. This is an ongoing permanent structure we're putting in place. It's fuel price relief, a fuel price shield when the price spikes, and the government can join us today in getting on with it.
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11: In sport, the Dockers will decide today if they'll put in a request for Warfie time to be unleashed on the Lions during Saturday's AFL Grand Final, while Brisbane's again expected to ask the league to play Country Roads for

0: Charlie Cameron's goals at the MCG. And Knights skipper Kalyn Ponga is talking up the mindset of his side after yesterday's 12-10 win over the Warriors that secured them a preliminary final showdown against Penrith.
1: So many times we've had injuries, you know, had to overcome adversity and challenges, and as a playing group we've handled that pretty well.
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3: Cloudy and 17 today, sunny and 21 tomorrow, sunny for Wednesday 25, and partly cloudy 29 on Thursday. 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
5: Morning, it's Kev Mulcahy here. AFL Grand Final Week starts tonight with the Brownlow Medal. Who's the favourite to win? You'd have to say Nick Daicos at this stage. For Port Adelaide, Jason Horne-Francis is probably in front. And for the Crows, Jordan Dawson. It's going to be a big event, 7.30 tonight on Channel 7, the AFL Brownlow Medal count. And for your Monday workday, here's split ends.

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1: "Hey, nice bum bag."
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But before that, way back in the 1960s, there was a band that had a top 20 hit in the US.

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0: It's a classic hits for your Monday workday. Cruise 1323. It's Kev Mulcahy here, about to get underway. The sizzling 70s for your lunch hour. So I think I might just don my duffel coat with some Glenelg colours and a number 12 with the name Corns on it. Grab my flogger and join the cheer squad at the Bay Oval. And go back to the 70s for Elton John, the Eagles, Cold Chisel and Foreigner for you right after this.
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14: Hi, I'm Phoebe Humphrey. Australia's Minister for Women says stopping family violence is a community effort. It follows four deaths in separate incidents in New South Wales over the weekend, including a stabbing in the Blue Mountains. Katie Gallagher telling the ABC it's unacceptable.
15: Governments can't alone deal with this. We need, it's a whole of community effort in every workplace, in every organisation. Governments have to lead and take responsibility, and we do that.
14: If you or someone you know needs support, contact 1-800-RESPECT. Angus Taylor denies the latest news poll is a blow to his party. The figures show support for the coalition is at just 19%, while behind Labor on 27 and One Nation on 30. The opposition leader telling Nine there's no need to panic.
16: Labor is absolutely on the nose, and we have a plan to get Australia back to where it needs to be, to fix our economy, to protect our way of life.
14: We're having fewer kids and living longer. That's according to the latest intergenerational report out today, which says the average life expectancy for women by 2065 will be 89 and 86 for men. It also warns our population growth is slowing due to a decline in the fertility rate. And Princess Diana's brother is defending his memoir, which makes shocking allegations against King Charles. Earl Spencer sitting down with the BBC, calling out the media treatment of the Duke and Duchess of Sussex.
17: It would be really beholden on people to learn from Diana's example. I'm not here to speak for Harry and Meghan. It must be such a cancerous influence in their life.
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14: In sport, the Knights now look to a tough prelim against Premiership heavyweights Penrith after downing the Warriors 12-10. New Zealand were denied a chance to send the sudden death clash into extra time at Eden Park. Leka Halasima appeared to be right off the ball, chasing a kick in the dying minute, but no penalty was called. And Fremantle has announced their Premiership Cup presenter should they win against the Lions on Saturday in the AFL Grand Final. Inaugural Docker Sean McManus will present the trophy to coach Justin Longmuir and Skipper Alex Pearce. That's the latest news on sport.
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0: 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That's the latest news and sport.
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2: Cloudy and 17 today, sunny and 21 tomorrow, sunny for Wednesday 25 and partly cloudy 29 on Thursday. And Adelaide Radio is getting a glow up. Gold is coming. Cruise 1323.
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On October 1st, Adelaide is glowing up. 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
12: Cloudy and 17 today. It's currently 16 degrees. I'm Monique Crichton with the 1 o'clock update. Well, the nation's population is expected to reach more than 39 million by 2066. The government has released its intergenerational report showing for the first time deaths are expected to outweigh births. Treasurer Jim Chalmers says they're prepared for that economic shift and there is an upside.
13: It's welcome recognition of the quality of our universal health care and the contribution that older people make. And it's worth every dollar of extra pressure that it puts on our budgets.
12: Four sea lions, including a papa, the latest to test positive to bird flu here in SA, and more than 900 crested terns have also died in a mass mortality event at the Pagets off KI. A Renmark teenager has died in a smash on the Sturt Highway near Annadale. Police say the 17-year-old was driving one of two vehicles which collided at about 7:30 last night. The other driver, also a 17-year-old from Renmark, was taken to hospital with life-threatening injuries. Major crash is investigating. Police say they today caught up with an alleged drink driver at Smithfield just before 9.30 last night. The 23-year-old man from Evanston Park allegedly blew 0.136 when breath tested on Main North Road. The L-plater is now off to court. A new survey has found millions of us believe we won't be able to retire when wanted. 17% of working Australians surveyed by Finders say they'll never have enough money to stop working. Another 12% expect to work part-time later than planned. And if you've been having trouble with getting access to Facebook or Instagram, you're not alone. Many users have reported issues with access right across the globe.
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12: Well, Norwood has come from three goals down at three-quarter time to snatch an incredible 14-point win over Sturt to claim the 2026 Sandful Cup. The Crows have taken a deep dive into their semi-finals loss to the Lions to find out what went wrong and what needs to change next year. Skipper Jordan Dawson telling Seven there's plenty of room for improvement.
14: We've got to execute when we get to the biggest stage and the brightest lights. We've got to be able to execute our game plan, which we weren't able to do, which is disappointing.
12: And Australia's completed a clean sweep of its one-day series against Zimbabwe with a one-wicket victory in Game 3.
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1: Cruise 1323 weather.
12: Cloudy today with a top of just 17, sunny and 21 tomorrow, sunny again Wednesday with 25, then partly cloudy and 29 on Thursday. It's currently 16 degrees and Adelaide Radio is getting a glow up.

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3: Afternoon, it's Phil Kane. Nice to be back after a couple of weeks off. You know when you fly back and you walk in the front door and realise I should never have gone away. Maybe that's me, I'm just a homebody. It's always good to be back here. Coming up, the album, the group inspired by Red Faces on Hey Hey. In fact, it was thanks to that segment they even existed. However, the album name, a little bit weird. Give you details on that coming up soon. And going to get cheesy very soon. Details on that too. Classic hits, Cruise 1323.

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1: "We didn't win, but we still got a trophy."
0: And the music sounded like this. 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

Drew McGill and Hectorville Classic Hits, Cruise 1323. That is Michael Jackson from 1979's Off the Wall, a song written by Rod Temperton, who'd later go on to create Thriller. That became a monster hit. Get it? Monster? For Michael Jackson, that was one of his first forays into music with Quincy Jones. Not a bad song. Called Rock With You. Back to 1988 right now, and an album called Ish. That came from the recording sessions with Gary Frost and Eric Weideman for 1927. Every time they put a song together, they go, yeah, it could be a bit more-ish. The album's goodish. The feel is goodish. Hence the name Ish and a song like this, The Cruise.

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0: 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Classic hits, Cruise 1323, That Simple Minds from The Breakfast Club. The only thing I remember from that movie is them sitting in detention, Molly Ringwald in there eyeing off Judd Nielsen, and him making a crack at the teacher about Barry Manilow's wardrobe. Do you remember that particular line? Maybe it's just me. Maybe it's me just being cheesy. Speaking of cheese, Rundle Mall celebrating its 50th birthday this year, celebrating Cheese Fest in a month's time. It's one of the premier showcase events around SA. The reason I'm giving you a month's notice is you need to get your cheese offerings together, because it's not just about cheese. I mean, you've got the wineries producing cheese. You've got brewers incorporating cheese into their wares. In fact, the entire state of SA goes cheesy, and we're a month away from it. So, I mean, we are classy normally, but embrace the cheese soon.
1: 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Or is there? Cruise 1323.
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14: 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Mm. Princess Diana wore a koala jumper. She made it cool. Everyone wanted a jumper with a koala.
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0: Classic Hits, Cruise 1323, Sports Day back from 6 tonight. The MCG Saturday came down to that final minute. What a game as we get into finals footy. We'll relive that with the guys from Sports Day. By the way, Christian O'Connell on holidays at the moment, so he won't be back after 5 this afternoon. Musically, though, the doo-wop group that almost screwed Billy Joel's Innocent Man album. Details coming up.
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1: 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No Rap Allowed.
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1: 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And Gold. On October 1st, Cruise 1323 is blowing up. 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
6: Cloudy and 17, the top today. It's currently 16 degrees. I'm Monique Crichton with the 2 o'clock update. The cost of Australia's ageing population will eat up a third of the government's health spending. That's according to the latest intergenerational report, which has found our population will reach more than 39 million by 2066. Treasurer Jim Chalmers says the government is preparing now.
7: The number of Australians over 85 will triple by the mid-60s, putting further demand on health services.
6: The state's bird flu toll has risen again with four sea lions testing positive. They'd been found at the pages off Kangaroo Island, where 900 birds have died in a mass mortality event. Three people have been arrested after a break-in at Woodville South overnight. It's alleged the trio smashed the rear door and entered a property on Angus Street just before 1:30. The suspects, aged 43, 52 and 57, facing court today. One of the big banks has changed its tune on interest rates and is now predicting a hike when the RBA next meets. The Commonwealth had earlier forecast an increase in November, but following comments from the RBA governor just last week, it's now tipping the cash rate will rise to 4.6% on Tuesday. And it was a sellout crowd at Rod Laver Arena in Melbourne last night for the John Farnham tribute concert, which had cameos from Chris Martin, Celine Dion, Kate Serrano and Hugh Jackman.
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6: Well, the glitz and glamour of the AFL will be on full display tonight. It's Brownlow Medal Night. Collingwood's Nick Dacos, the red-hot favourite to take home the league's best and fairest. Week three of the NRL finals is locked in with Penrith to now face the Knights on Sunday after Newcastle cemented their spot in the prelim with a 12-10 victory over the Warriors. Knights coach Justin Holbrook admits he can't wait to face the Panthers and is happy to go in as the underdogs.
9: Each week you go further in, opposition is going to get harder, and we knew that from last week to this week. Same again next week, so you know we're going to play Penrith without a rest on next Sunday afternoon. But again, I'm sitting here confident and can't wait for the game.
6: And the Aussie cricketers will now focus on Thursday's opening one-day clash with South Africa after sweeping the series against Zimbabwe.
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6: Cloudy, 17 the forecast top today. Sunny and 21 tomorrow. Sunny and 25 on Wednesday. Then partly cloudy on Thursday. A little warmer, 29. It's currently 16 degrees and Adelaide Radio is getting a glow up. 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
10: It's Bilko. Nice to be back after a couple of weeks off in far north Queensland. Let's say the weather is better here than it was there. Have to say to a couple of new friends I've made as well, Stu and Shelley from Elliott's Beach. Couldn't believe I travelled all that way to meet a couple of people from literally down the road from me. Nice to have your company, guys, which is amazing. Hey, the song that almost wasn't on Billy Joel's Innocent Man album, details of that coming up. And apparently mushroom funerals are a thing, NSA. Well, they're about to become, details on that too. Classic Hits, Cruise 1323. Tonight.

through Stepney and Trinity Gardens, classic hits, Cruise 1323, Elton John's 1974 smash redone in the early 90s with George Michael on stage, Don't Let the Sun Go Down on Me. In fact, that Wembley Stadium concert was incredible. Elton John coming out for a couple of choruses and then released as a single. You got Bilko this afternoon. Topper Heaton, the drummer for The Clash, was mucking around in the studio one day, came up with the entire rhythm section and tune for a song called Rock the Casbah, which was okay till he came out with the lyrics. Joe Strummer said, I'm going to change the lyrics. Can't be soppy, can't be about your girlfriend. In fact, by the time this song came out, Top had been sacked anyway due to his drug abuse. This is Rock the Casbah, classic hits, Cruise 1323.

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Cruise 1323. Billy Joel from his Innocent Man album. That's The Longest Time, based on 50s doo-wop, which Billy loved. In fact, the doo-wop group that turned up to do the session were a little bit three sheets to the wind, so they were all sacked, and Billy had to do the whole thing himself, which actually worked out in the end. What a great song. Have you heard about this? I heard this on the weekend. Coffin Funerals about to hit SA. Been big in New South Wales. Had their first fungi burial over the weekend. These coffins are called living cocoons. There are several SA funeral homes announcing they're about to offer them in the coming months. What happens is they grow the mould over a week and then get them out here through a company called Loop Biotech. And once the cocoon's grown, you then

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0: Adelaide's Classic Hits, Cruise 1323 News is coming up. Don't forget Sports Day back from 6 tonight, delving into maybe the Sandfill Grand Final. Norwood triumphant on the weekend. I love Jade Sheedy's inspiration of using Ted Lasso to get that Believe mantra. I was watching the latest season the other day and noticed Ted Lasso returned to the old club rooms there at Richmond. Noticed Believe that had been torn up was still sitting in the club room. I mean, that's a great mantra for any coach to take on. Loving that. Do you remember Steve Perry from Journey? Remember a song he had solo? He'd been fed up with Journey all these years and then went solo with a song about a lady who inspired him. Details on that coming up.
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8: 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T's and C's apply. There's a breakdown on the freeway near the tunnels slowing outbound. Another one on the North South motorway near the Wingfield interchange. Also at Waterloo Corner, a smash on the on-ramp at the Waterloo Corner Road interchange. And roadworks continuing through on Marion Road, Bedford Park. Easter Parade at Gilman, Waterloo Corner Road, Salisbury, Lonsdale Road, Hallett Cove. And there's a camera too on Adams Road at Craigmore. And more of them, Crichton Road, Findon, and Frederick Road at Seaton. 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That's Adelaide's latest traffic.
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11: Cloudy and 17, the top today. It's currently 16 degrees. I'm Monique Crichton with the 3 o'clock update. An inquiry into the 000 system has made 11 recommendations, including nationalising the service to avoid further crises. The probe, prompted by outages across several networks with the Optus blackout, linked to several deaths. Green Senator Sarah Hanson-Young says it's clear an overhaul is needed.
12: These companies are not putting the safety of Australians first. They're putting their profits first.
11: A man's been arrested in connection with the discovery of a clan lab and remnants of a cannabis grow room at Cheltenham. Police say the 33-year-old has been charged with 9 counts of fuel theft, possessing cannabis and hydroponic equipment. He's facing court today. A P-plate has been nabbed for speeding on the freeway. It's alleged the 20-year-old Rosewater man was doing 145 k's an hour yesterday in a 100 zone at Mount Barker. Labor's primary vote has collapsed to a near-record low of 27% in the latest news poll. That's down from 37% in September last year, while nearly two-thirds of Aussies say they aren't satisfied with Anthony Albanese's performance. And the son of supermodel Cindy Crawford has reportedly died. According to TMZ, 27-year-old Presley had been in rehab in LA.
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11: Brisbane will be sweating on the outcome of an appeal against Lachie Neal's one-match ban for punching Hawk Thorn's Jack Ginnivan in the stomach during the Lions' win. The team heading to the tribunal to try to get the sanction downgraded to a fine so that Neal can play in the grand final against the Dockers. The Crows have kept their AFLW finals hopes alive with a 9-point win over the Lions. Earlier in the day, the Eagles downed the Saints by 11. The Suns had a 41-point win over the Bombers, and the Tigers beat the Giants by 7. A come-from-behind premiership win for Norwood at Adelaide Oval yesterday, defeating Sturt by 14 points in the Sandford Grand Final. The Red Legs look to be in dire straits. quarter time, trailing by 18 points, but put on one of the great grand final comebacks.
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11: Cloudy and 17, the top today. Sunny tomorrow, 21. Sunny again Wednesday with 25. Then partly cloudy and 29 on Thursday. It's currently 16 degrees and Adelaide Radio is getting a glow up. Gold is coming. Cruise 1323.
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14: It's Bilko in the chair and on the air this afternoon after a couple of weeks. It's lovely when you come back and you see your workstation's got a nice little cupcake welcoming you back. You know you've been missed. Your elevator buddy in the building has made the effort. I wish I would do the same for them. Maybe some other time, Maggie. Hey, coming up, one of the biggest songs from Steve Perry solo. In fact, it stood out more than his time with Journey. And apparently Poe and High T is happening this week. Details where and when here at Classic Hits. Cruise 1323.

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0: Through Dorset Vale and Darlington, classic hits, Cruise 1323, the man who used to be part of a band called Alien Project, way before Journey, way before he was solo, that's him from 84, and that song dedicated to Shawnee, his lovely girl who appears in the video. Have a look at the video if you get a chance. The extended version is him being a disgruntled rock star going off his nut. It's quite good. Now, this is happening this week. Burnside Village has 4 days of going crazy, high tea, personal styling, marking a new season. Starts Thursday through to Sunday. It's called The Art of Fashion. It's part of Burnside Village's spring-summer collection. However, the highlight is, and this will be on Thursday, The Art of a High Tea. Do you know how to do a high tea properly? Seriously, have a look at the menu. You need a bit of sweet. You need a bit of savoury. Poe is designing this spectacular high tea. Now, I don't normally associate Poe with high tea. However, when you get involved with Burnside Village and, you know, the seasons are changing, might be worth a dabble.
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2: 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There's a breakdown on the freeway up track near the tunnels, slowing out there. There, another one on the Rural South Motorway, the Wingfield Interchange. In Waterloo Corner, a truck rollover and road closures as well on the Rural South Motorway near the Waterloo Corner Interchange. Emergency roadworks to Kings Road, Parralowie. 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That's Adelaide's latest traffic.
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0: On Air and the Die Hard Classic Hits, Cruise 1323. That's the song that pretty much summed up Greedy Smith's life. In fact, that was used at his memorial service. I remember sitting there watching the stream. Oh, got to be 10, 11 years ago now here in SA. Touching, moving moment. It really was. So was this. The Sandful Grand Final over the weekend saw Norwood triumph. Jade Sheedy's team did it again. Their 32nd premiership, by the way, thank you very much. All because of Ted Lasso. Now, if you watch that series, and season 4's on right now, that believe mantra is something that was always used in the Richmond club rooms. I mean, it was almost dire straits there at three-quarter time. They were trailing by 18 points against the Double Blues. Then the Redlegs kicked 5-3 in the last term to win it by 14 points. One of the greatest grand final comebacks ever. And Jade, anytime you mention Ted Lasso and footy in the same sentence, it's going to work, mate. Really proud of you.
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Sure, there's a cruise court in Parralowie, but there's a gold street in Manapara, Gold Place in Shido Park, and a golden way leading to Golden Grove. 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

0: Adelaide's Classic Hits, Cruise 1323, 4 o'clock news coming up. Don't forget Sports Day back from 6 tonight. No doubt reliving most of the weekend finals and, of course, the Sandford Grand Final where Norwood has done well again. Just believe, Jade Sheedy, just love your work. Hey, the song that Paul and John from the Beatles sang, they credited to the rest of the Beatles, but only those two guys worked on a song that was 6 hours in the making. In fact, it was probably the first example of social media done in a record. That's coming up.
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2: 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Break down North South Motorway near the Wingfield interchange at Wingfield. Also a truck rollover and road closures on the North South Motorway Waterloo Corner. That's your sewer works, Grand Junction Road, North East Road, Valley View. Ongoing road works, Waterloo Corner Road, Burton. 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
5: Down to 7 tonight. It's currently 16 degrees. I'm Monique Crichton with the 4 o'clock update. A Senate inquiry has recommended a major overhaul of the 000 system because it's failing Australians. The probe was sparked after the deadly Optus outage in September last year. Committee Chair Sarah Hanson-Young says there needs to be other ways we can get help.
6: Australians should be able to contact the police, the ambulance, the fire department via text, not just voice over the phone.
5: The RAA claims local drivers have saved $55 million on petrol simply by using real-time fuel price apps. It's found 33% of drivers surveyed have used apps more often since the Middle East conflict, with the average motorist saving 10 cents a litre by shopping around. A 23-year-old man has lost his licence after being reported for drink driving. He was stopped for a breath test at Smithfield last night, allegedly blowing 0.136. All four big banks are expecting an interest rate rise when the RBA board meets again next week. ANZ, CBA, Westpac and NAB all predicting a 0.25% increase, and there's talk of another hike in November. The Foreign Minister says Australia has an important role to play on the global stage as the government pushes for a seat on the United Nations Security Council. Penny Wong and Anthony Albanese will use this week's visit to the US to campaign for one of the non-permanent spots in 2029 and 2030. The minister has told News 24 what happens around the world impacts us here.
7: We want to be able to better advocate, have more influence in a world... Well, we know, there's a lot of disruption, a lot of contest and a lot of competition.
5: And Leonardo DiCaprio was among the stars on hand for the opening of George Lucas's new project. The Star Wars creator himself pumping more than $1 billion into the Lucas Museum of Narrative Art in LA.
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5: The Aussie cricketers will now focus on Thursday's opening one-dayer with South Africa after sweeping the series against Zimbabwe. The tourists winning the third and final match by one wicket, with Josh Inglis top scoring with 103. Cooper Connolly, named player of the series.
8: I'm just trying to contribute as much as I can towards this team and play my role as much as possible.
5: That's thanks to Fox.
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0: Down to 7 tonight. Sunny tomorrow with a top of 21. Sunny again Wednesday with 25. Then partly cloudy and 29 on Thursday. It's currently 16 degrees and Adelaide Radio is getting a glow up. Gold is coming. 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
3: It's Belko. Good afternoon. Anyone see the John Farnham concert spectacular last night? You had to go to a cinema to see it. I just hope they bring it out on DVD. I can't wait to relive it in my own lounge room. I don't want to see it on streaming. I want to be able to have it any time I want because, as you know, John Farnham in 24-hour care at the moment. And his kid, Rob, is just incredible. That voice, if he brings out a John Farnham tribute album, I'd buy that too. Anyway, get hold of that concert when and where you can. Coming up musically, the first social media protest through song. Remember the Ballad of John and Yoko? That's on the way from Alf. This is Bob Seger, Classic Hits, Cruise 1323.

0: Through Seaford and Seaford Heights, classic hits, Cruise 1323. That's John and Paul. The whole thing's called The Beatles, but only those two guys put that one together. The Ballad of John and Yoko, a song that John composed during his honeymoon to Yoko. They were married in Gibraltar in 1969, but the press was just giving him a whole savage time. So George was on holidays. Ringo was filming The Magic Christian. So John and Paul in about 6 hours put the whole thing together. Incredible song. Probably the first example of a protest song coming out in a time of non-social media. But you can imagine if social media had been around at that time, they would have made that whole thing on TikTok or Instagram go viral. Speaking of viral, one of the very first love songs for a man who we still honour and love to this day.
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2: 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Orson Lakes, the smash on the Salisbury Highway near Paul Wakefield Road. Carvey Stobie, Pole Port Road near the shopping centre West Hindmarsh. Breakdown as well on the North South Motorway near the Wingfield Interchange at Wingfield. A truck roll over Waterloo Corner on the North South Motorway at the Waterloo Corner Road Interchange. 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Ongoing roadworks, Victoria Road, North Haven. Also Waterloo Corner Road, Burton, and Severford Road at Birkenhead as well. 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
14: Down to 7 tonight. Sunny tomorrow with a top of 21. Sunny again Wednesday with 25. Then partly cloudy and 29 on Thursday. It's currently 16 degrees and Adelaide Radio is getting a glow up. Gold is coming. 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

0: Adelaide's classic hits, Cruise 1323, 5 o'clock news is coming up. It's been nice to be back. I'll catch you from 1 tomorrow afternoon. Brisbane have peeled Lachie Neal's gut punch ban that has ruled him out of the grand final. We'll see how more of that plays out with the tribunal. That's in Sports Day tonight from 6.
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7: 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Elizabeth North of Smash, Knighton Road, Dauncey Road. Another in North Adelaide, Prospect Road, Fitzroy Terrace. Also one in Cheltenham. That's on Cheltenham Parade near the railway line. Or no longer a smash there. Dyson Road at Goldsmith Drive. Prospect to smash, Mainworth Road, Ball Street. Also one in Borsa Lakes on the Salisbury Highway, Port Wakefield Road. Covey, Stovey, Pole, Port Road, West Hindmarsh. And a truck rollover and a road closure on the North South Motorway at Waterloo Corner as well. 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
9: Down to 7 tonight. It's currently 14 degrees. I'm Monique Crichton with the 5 o'clock update. Four sea lions, including a pup, are the latest to test positive to bird flu here in SA. And more than 900 crested terns have also died in a mass mortality event at the Pages off KI. An investigation into fuel thefts has triggered a drug bust in Cheltenham. Police have charged a 33-year-old man with multiple offences after allegedly finding a clan lab and remnants of a cannabis grow room. A key communications consumer group says telcos have a long way to go to restore the public's faith in 000. A Senate inquiry has made several recommendations following the major Optus outage last year. They include allowing Aussies to text 000 in an emergency and be compensated if that connection fails. Carol Bennett from the Communications Action Group has told the ABC there's a lot of work to do.
10: Alongside reliability and performance, we need to see some changes that actually shore up our confidence in this system.
9: Australia's population is expected to reach more than 39 million by 2066. The government has released its intergenerational report showing for the first time deaths are expected to outweigh births. Treasurer Jim Chalmers says they're prepared for that economic shift and there is an upside.
11: It's welcome recognition of the quality of our universal health care and the contribution that older people make. And it's worth every dollar of extra pressure that it puts on our budgets.
9: And one of the indecent assault charges against former broadcaster Alan Jones has been dropped. Prosecutors have announced the charge relating to the witness known as Complainant F has been withdrawn and dismissed. Jones is still on trial in Sydney for 19 other sexual-related charges.
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9: All the glitz and glamour of the AFL will be on display tonight. It's Brownlow Medal Night. Collingwood's Nick Dacos is the red-hot favourite to take home the best and fairest. Three-time Premier.

0: Premiership cat Corey Enright is heading back to Cardinia Park. The 45-year-old's leaving his role of head of strategy for the Saints, returning to Geelong as an assistant coach. And in the NRL, the Roosters are yet to confirm whether halfback Sam Walker will make his return in Friday's prelim against the Dolphins. He's been out for a month with an ankle injury.
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0: Down to 7 tonight, sunny tomorrow with a top of 20, mostly sunny and 25 on Wednesday, then partly cloudy and 29 on Thursday. It's currently 14 degrees and Adelaide Radio is getting a glow up. Gold is coming. 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
0: 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On October 1st, Cruise 1323 is glowing up. 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
1: 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In Wigfield, a breakdown, all south motorway near the Salisbury Highway and quite a few accidents. Elizabeth North, Knighton Road, Dauncey Road, Prospect Road, Fitzroy Terrace, North Adelaide, Cheltenham Parade at Cheltenham, Dyson Road, Goldsmiths Drive, Port Noarlunga, Main North Road, Prospect and the Salisbury Highway, Port Wakefield Road, Borson Lakes as well. 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
11: Down to 7 tonight, sunny tomorrow with a top of 20, mostly sunny and 25 on Wednesday, then partly cloudy and 29 on Thursday. It's currently 14 degrees and Adelaide Radio is getting a glow up. 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
2: Hi there, I'm Rana Hussein. The Crows have kept their AFLW Finals hopes alive with a 9-point win over the Lions last night to wrap up round 6. Earlier in the day, the Eagles downed the Saints by 11 points. The Suns had a 41-point victory over the Bombers. And the Tigers were 7-point winners over the Giants. And Netball Australia will announce the Diamond squad tomorrow.

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13: 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In Wingfield, a breakdown on the north-south spiderway near the Salisbury Highway. Had a few accidents as well. Port Adelaide, Port River Expressway, Nelson Street, Elizabeth North, Knighton Road, Dornsey Road, Prospect Road, Fitzroy Terrace, North Adelaide, in Prospect, Main North Road, Ball Street, and West Hindmarsh, Covey, Stoby Pole and Port Road near the shopping centre there as well. And there's roadworks too on Victoria Road in Outer Harbour. 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
3: 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Brownlow Medal, Crown Palladium Red Carpet is where we are, right across the SEN radio network. And we're catching up with a wonderful amount of people, and some are retired, all thanks to HostPlus, official retirement partner of the AFL. And I feel our next guest has been to more Brownlows since he has retired than when he was when he was playing. I speak of Campbell Brown. Hello, Brown Dog.
4: Four Brownlows in retirement.
3: Yeah.
4: Two where I hosted the red carpet.
3: Yeah.
4: In the last 2 years. And as a player, I went to 07 and 08. And the rest, the other 11 years, I was ineligible due to suspension.
3: Somebody once told me, and correct me if I'm wrong, that you were an All-Australian in 2007.
4: Long time ago.
3: And at the All-Australian dinner, when you went up to get your All-Australian blazer or trophy or medallion or whatever it was, when you got back to the Hawks table, everyone had left.
4: All gone. Hodge, Mitchell, Franklin. The only one left. The only one that waited behind for me was Clarko.
3: Now, I also got told that on Saturday night, when there was a couple of interesting decisions late, you were sitting next to Greg Swan.
4: Yes. And do you know what? This is my growth. Because I turned around and I glared at him. And I wanted to say something like, really? Is this what the game has become? And I bit my lip and I walked back into the function and I abused Jay Allen, the head of the AFL media, instead of Greg. So I think that is a level of maturity that I wouldn't have shown maybe two or three years ago.
5: Well, do you find yourself in some precarious situations?
4: I do.
5: Like, do you try and get yourself, or does it just pop up? Does it just happen?
4: I just live life. I was sitting two rows from the back. Behind me next to Greg was Ricky Ponting, and every time Hawks kicked a goal, I jumped up, like the Wizards goal and a few fantastic...
3: There was a few of them.
4: And I'm grabbing Sully. I wanted to get Sully a little bit more engaged, and Punter started chirping at me like I was a cricketer and he was in the second or third slip. I started to know how Michael Vaughan was feeling.
3: Well, you're talking about finding yourself in situations. How'd last year's Brownlow go?
4: Good.
3: Yeah.
5: What happened last year?
4: We ended up going down to Nobu. And as I was leaving, in fact, Isaac Heaney and Chad Warner invited me up to their room at Crown, and I didn't go.
5: Could have been the Crown 3.
3: Was there anyone else there?
4: I think James Jordan, maybe.
3: Oh, no.
4: I swung past Took Miller.
3: Yeah.
4: But we could have been ahead of our time, maybe.
3: I'm glad that
4: didn't happen.
3: Hey, tonight,
4: yes,
3: we're asking the question who finishes second, which sounds a little disrespectful, but man, Nick Daicos feels so far in front of everyone else. In fact, just about to ask that question, one of your premiership teammates, Shane Crawford,
4: Brownlow
3: medalist in 1999,
4: he put the Hawks on his back.
6: As Dipper would say, 999.
3: How you doing, Crawford?
4: Hey, Wayne.
6: Great to see Adam Cooney.
5: Great to see you, Croft. You're looking dapper, as usual.
6: Do you like this? Tony Jones, as I was coming through,
5: bit of bling.
6: He stopped me and he said...
3: is the rift over, is it?
6: I said, do you like... Well, that's what he said. Are we okay? And I said...
5: Chomp, was it?
6: I said, I'm okay, as long as you're not sacking people. And, and then he goes, I said, do you like my brooch? And he said, no. And I said, well, my grandma's dying in hospital and she said, would you wear this to the Brownlow? Mm. That's not true, Brady. And he shut himself. So, yes. No, she went a long time ago.
3: That's
6: all good. Good to be here. Nick Daicos will win.
5: Yep.
6: Who will come Who's second?
3: Yeah, that was the question I just asked. Who will come second, Brownie?
4: I think Isaac Henry had a pretty good year. Mm-hmm. I reckon that's...
6: Hang on. So you've said second?
4: Yeah. Isaac Rankin's going to storm home with maybe 15
5: the
4: votes
5: Isaacs.
4: In the last 8 rounds.
5: Yep.
6: Right.
4: I think Jai Newcomb's going to be one of those guys that polls well, but no one's really spoken about.
3: Agreed. You're missing one player, Eric.
6: Yeah, you're missing a couple.
3: Patrick Cripps.
6: Patrick Cripps will come home strong.
3: Yeah, he will.
4: I've laid him.
6: Isaac Henny.
3: So I'm talking through his pocket.
6: I'm going to give you a smoky.
3: Here we go.
6: I think Zach Butters was second.
5: Butters.
6: Behind Daicos until he was injured.
5: Can he hold on?
6: Well, that's it. I've had a little go, top five. Yeah.

0: even to sneak into a top four. He's a vote getter. He had 29 votes a few years ago, although they won a few more games.
1: Yes.
0: But look for him to get a few.
1: Here, right, enough the from you two. Yeah. Yeah. You wouldn't believe it, fellas. I just want to have a chat to the boys on our SEN before I come you. In. The winner of tonight's Brownlow medal, Nick Dacos.
2: Put your headset on, Nick, and then how you doing, mate? Nick Dacos joins us. How you doing, buddy?
3: Good, going well.
2: Hey, mate.
3: Excited for tonight.
2: We're not going to keep you long. How do you feel? We were talking about it before.
1: Welcome to the club, Nick.
2: Calm down.
1: Sorry,
2: how you feeling?
3: Actually pretty good, to be honest. I'm better than most years, and I feel like, yeah, we've got a good group of boys here on the Collingwood table, so just excited to be amongst it.
4: He's so prepared that he hasn't needed to write a script, right? He's just going to ad-lib. What I love, because that's organic.
1: Each week that rolls on, he just added a sentence the speech.
4: Yep, started in about round two.
2: How's the off-season been? Have you enjoyed, unfortunately, the early end of the year, but what have you been up to?
3: Yeah, it definitely sucked going out when we did. We would love to have been still playing now, but unfortunately it wasn't to be. And I got to Gold Coast for a few days, which is nice, up in the sunshine, and then just sort of had little commitments back here in Melbourne. So feel like once the grand final's done, which will be amazing this Saturday, and then best and fairest next Friday, you can really go away, and that'll probably be a nice opportunity to get away and really reflect on the year.
4: Nick, I know you haven't won a Brownlow before, but how have you rated this season? You were probably leading until you hurt your knee against the Hawks that year. Do you think this is your best season?
3: Yeah, I'd say it's definitely my most consistent season, and coming into the season I wanted to focus on my leadership and scoreboard impact. That were two things that I felt like I could really improve on and could take me to the next level, and I feel like I've really grown in those two areas, and the leadership in particular has been, unfortunately, through our skipper Darcy Moore being injured, and Braden and I have had to step up, but we've relished that opportunity, and yeah, we'll continue to improve.
1: Will you get a chance tonight to sit back and enjoy it? I mean, it's going to be a nerve-wracking time for you. Will you be able to just sit back, relax, and have a couple of beers just to lubricate the throat potentially for later on? Potentially.
2: A couple of Barrys?
1: Potentially.
3: Yeah, potentially a couple of Barrys. We'll see how we go. But, there definitely is some nerves associated to when you get here and you're in contention, because it's such a prestigious award, as you know, Adam. So it'd be amazing to walk away with one, but
1: don't do
3: we'll
1: what
3: see
1: I
3: what
1: did.
3: Happens.
2: If you win one, is what you become in about 20 years' time.
1: Absolute
2: so,
1: degenerate.
2: Hey, we're going to let you go, man.
1: Good luck tonight.
3: Thank
1: good
3: you,
1: luck.
3: Guys.
1: Well done.
3: Good luck. Thanks,
1: great
3: thank
1: to
3: you.
1: See you.
3: Thank you.
2: Thank
3: Thanks,
2: you.
3: Brownie.
2: Nick Dacos, what an absolute legend, and of course, goes hey, into tonight.
1: Good for the Brad not to just hang around for an extra 5 or 10 minutes as well.
4: I wasn't going anywhere, boys. Happy to do. It's the first time I've ever got an advert.
1: There's going to be an invoice to Hutchie at the end of the night.
2: You won't believe it. I know Ben Cousins is just floating around, so I'm going to try and get Ben. The pooch is on the way out. Brown dog, beautifully done. I'd say the best thing about that is with Nick Dacos, the way, and you touched about it off the top of the show, the way he handles everything, both on and off the football field. That's
1: never,
2: you know,
1: fussed.
2: We all sit here saying, well, you know what, we expect what's going to happen in a couple of hours' time, but he just takes it all in his stride, and I think he probably exhibited that perfectly.
1: He's had 3 years to prepare for tonight. He probably should have had one in the back pocket by now. He doesn't. He will win by a streak tonight. And there shouldn't be one person that loves football that shouldn't celebrate the story of Nick Dacos this year.
2: I agree. This is what leads to such an intriguing night. Now, the intrigue might not necessarily be about who is on the leaderboard or who's close to Nick Dacos in the back end of the year, but there is no doubt that it is one, regardless. And I know there's a couple of Collingwood, anti-Collingwood people who listen to SEN at different times, Adam, over the years, but I think in the end they'll be 100% be excited and very, very deserved winner. Now, we're going to try and get to our man. Yeah, Ben Cousins is having a quick chat just on the phone, so he's going to join us in a moment or two. There's Dean Cox and Jared Whaley and McCroy, Tommy
1: and the biggest
2: Chadwick.
1: Name of all, Tommy Chadwick.
2: He absolutely.
1: The backbench operator at the Sydney Swans. Doesn't he like to get in front of the camera when it's just front and centre? How are you, Tom? Jump on, Tom.
2: Yeah, come on.
1: Former West Adelaide superstar, Tom Chadwick. Sam's brother. No, he's a good man. We've got a media man at the Sydney Swans walking in with Dean Cox.
2: You won't believe it, though. We've actually lost Cuzzy for a moment or two because he's just talking to his former ruckman, Dean Cox, as they meet on the red carpet. Hey, on your Brownlow night, 2008, you'd had a couple as you touched, but as the night went on and you were a chance to win it, did you start to get nervous and think, hang on, I might need to say a couple of words?
1: Well, I was hiding under the table at one stage, so that indicated that I was half a chance. There was a few things that I picked on throughout the night, or picked up on throughout the night. But I thought that I might have a chance with a couple of

0: NFL official employees that were coming up just telling me to slow my consumption a touch. And
1: so that happens?
0: I got paler and paler and paler as the night wore on, as I kept getting votes. And I thought, well, I think after about round 12 or 13 or so around that mark, I hit the lead. And I thought, well, that's probably it. I backed my form trailed off a little bit in the back end of the year. But no one really... it was a strange year. 24 votes won it,
1: yeah,
0: which is enough to come probably 40th at the moment.
1: Maybe.
0: This year. And it was just no one polled. All the big dogs, Simon Black, Richo, Gary Ablett, Brett Harvey, I think he was a favourite on the night. No one polled for about 4 or 5 weeks. So I was able to just...
1: Somehow
0: hang in there and win it. And, as I mentioned, just pretty embarrassing after that.
1: Had you written a speech?
0: What do you think?
1: Well, I'm going to guess no.
0: No. Did it sound like I'd written a speech?
1: Well, it wasn't as bad as probably knowing that I've worked with you for 10 years now and you've dished out some absolute tripe. And it was better back in 08 than it was in the last couple of years on Channel 7 or on SEN. So it wasn't
0: as bad as a Sunday crunch
1: as
0: after
1: it could have been.
0: I've been out on a couple of those Saturday nights, I'll tell you.
1: that's
0: Sunday
1: also.
0: Recovery with Jared Heffron a few years ago.
1: Yeah, that's,
0: with a bit of Sunday love.
1: That's very good to see our man just walk on past. How about the brown dog? Gives him a minute or two. He says, I've got a minute for you.
0: We actually didn't even ask him to come on.
1: No.
0: He just grabbed the cans and then hung around. And he actually cut in for a couple of questions with Nick.
1: We had Nick Dacos, the red hot Brownlow medal favourite. And the brown dog, he's putting his hand up for the next question.
0: That's what he does.
1: And he does
0: he
1: it particularly well.
0: He finds himself in those moments.
1: All right, we're going to get to Ben Cousins very shortly. I'm a firm believer Patrick Cripps is going to have a really nice night vote-wise as well.
0: 30s?
1: Well... It is hard to actually say how many votes is going to be competitive tonight because I think I'm with you. I think the umpires seeing the stats is actually going to skew it more towards the midfielders more than ever before. And I hope that I'm wrong. But I think we'll see 4 or 5 players have more than 30 votes tonight. And I think Nick Dacos will be deep into the 40s.
0: Yeah, well, I think so. I think probably mid-40s, which is an unbelievable season when you think about it. I just hope, as we mentioned it before, I just hope that the umpires don't look directly at a player who's had, say, 33, maybe kicked a goal when there's been another star at either end of the ground.
1: Do you think there will be a defender, say, Tom Stewart? So the Geelong-Brisbane game when Geelong beat Brisbane at the Gabba earlier in the year and Tom Stewart just controlled the ground and just intercepted. Do you think that they will look at the intercept marks when it comes to the stats and go, geez, Tom Stewart had 8 of them or whatever?
0: It's such a crucial part of the game.
1: I couldn't agree more.
0: Yeah, I mean, they'd get full champion data statistics, you'd think. So you'd have a look at all of them.
1: So, and this is
0: like even a player, let's say a high half forward, like Grian Myers. If he's had 12 score involvements and had 18 touches and maybe kicked a goal or two, that's worthy of a vote rather than 30 in the midfield.
1: And you are right. And this is what should actually happen is it should actually compress the votes because there should be more players who are available to gain votes in the eyes of the... Oh, I don't think that'll happen, by the way. I think the midfielders, because someone has 38 or 36 or kick, whatever it might be, I think that'll just keep going higher. But I hope you're right, because if so, we're getting compressed and all of a sudden a defender or a high half forward or a full forward has a chance to poll well. And even a ruckman, Luke Jackson, of course, isn't necessarily a typical ruckman, but Max Gawn could do it as well. We're going to squeeze a break in, all thanks to Kia. 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In fact, we're not. Ben Cousins is going to join us.
0: No break. We're talking to the
1: All thanks
0: man.
1: To Hostplus, official retirement partner of the AFL. Hello, buddy. How you doing?
2: How are we, boys?
1: Benjamin?
2: Yes, how are we?
1: Jeez, that's a very well-dressed.
0: Too well-dressed. Oh, still got it.
2: I've landed on my feet, yes. The boys at Parker in Perth have looked after me again, so, yeah.
1: Look, you're a West Coast Eagles legend. How does it sit with you, the Fremantle one win away from their first ever premiership?
2: Well, I must admit, I've had a bit of a soft spot for Fremantle in recent years.
1: Yep.
2: My sister is quite high up in the marketing department and has been for 10 years.
1: Yep.
2: And my other sister actually married Garrick Ibbotson, so played plenty of footy for the Dockers. So, yeah, we've got a bit of a soft spot for them. And I think their best this year has been as good as anyone's, if not better. So I think they're going to be hard to beat, to be honest. I know everyone's saying Brisbane. I was at the game last week, on Saturday rather, which it's as good a game of footy as I've ever seen. I know everybody's saying the same thing, but I just think, Fremantle might upset the apple cart.
0: Talk us through your Brownlow night, cuz. It was a few years ago now, and I think you had bigger fish to fry after that, but talk us through the evening and how you felt leading into it.
2: Well, that was the first of

0: the two grand final weeks that we were preparing for, and that's really where my energy and focus was. I was the captain of the side at that stage, and it was business as usual. I knew I'd had a pretty good year, but I'd been around long enough to know that you needed a fair bit to go your way to win it. So I didn't go with any big expectations. An indication of that was, you know, and as time's gone on, it's been something that I've reflected on and looked back on and realised the significance of it and winning it. But I lived in an apartment right next to the casino at the time, so probably as the crow flies, 100 metres from the function centre. And I was not only home, but I was home in bed asleep before midnight.
1: And so what was the next morning like, though? Because I'm assuming there's a lot of different responsibilities that came with winning the Brownlow when you're trying to focus on that first grand final.
0: There might have been a few of the key ones the next morning, but after that, particularly because I was getting ready for a grand final, I was sheltered from it for the rest of the week, and it was just business as usual. It really was. And I didn't allow myself to even really enjoy it and feel it until after the season had finished.
1: Is it one of those things, once your career is finished and you reflect on it, you think, yeah, you know, you allow yourself to understand the gravity of winning the best player in the league?
0: Yeah, I think there is a bit of that, and just the honour board, the guys that have won it before, the guys that you grew up, you know, watching and admiring as a kid, that all of a sudden your name is alongside that, and you know, it is special, the significance of it, and for the people that have also tipped in a fair bit of time and effort into your career, particularly family and friends.
2: And what about tonight, as a winner in the past? You know who you're sitting with. Generally, the Brownlow medalists get sat together. Hopefully, you're not next to Dipper.
0: That's funny, mate. We love Dip. I love his enthusiasm. I'm not sure, actually. I know I'm on table four, but that's as far as I know. I think Rusciutto, Crawf, a few of those boys I was on last year, so I'm not sure if that's the same, but it'll be a good table, I'm sure, no matter who it is.
2: Go well. Enjoy the night.
1: Thanks, mate.
2: Thanks for the chat.
1: Ben Cousins, legend for Host Plus, official retirement partner of the AFL. Very quick break. 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
20: Adam Cooney, Cam Luke, all thanks to Kia and the Kia Premiership offers today. This is Sports Day. How about the? You let him know the shoes on Josh Rochelle.
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20: Hey, the Titan of the Week, all thanks to Toro and the Toro Rod on Mowers. Serious power for serious gardening. And we may be having this conversation this time next week, but the Titan of the Week, a September of the MCG, a beautiful September afternoon in finals time. It's very rare that Will Ascroft just doesn't rip the joint apart, and he did that again on Saturday. That's to you, Adam.
21: I thought you were throwing to some sort of audio.
20: No, throw it to you. I'm throwing it to you.
21: Yeah, well, that's what he does. It's September on a Saturday. He shreds it. And he'll do it again.
20: Man, I've never seen you so friendly. Everyone walking past, you're giving high fives and shaking hands. You're the least social person I know, and everyone in the AFL walks past. You've never met Josh Rochelle. You nearly hugged him.
21: What do you mean? A couple of good South Australians. He's probably not even South Australian. Give me country Victoria or something like that. He's probably from Batesford.
20: Well, I'll finish what I was starting. Local. Will Ascroft is a superstar. That doesn't need to be said
21: he's
20: again.
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1: 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Adelaide traffic.
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0: 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They failed a breakdown on the north-south spiderway near the Salisbury Highway. Otherwise, a few accidents. Port River Expressway, Nelson Street, Port Adelaide, Knighton Road, Dorsey Road, Elizabeth North, Prospect Road, Fitzroy Terrace in North Adelaide, Mangles Road at Prospect, that's near Moore Street, and Port Road and West Hindmarsh as well. We've also got a truck rollover on the north-south motorway at Waterloo Corner. 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

0: You sound surprised.
1: I'm very surprised. Sure, I should, because I am.
0: The lads, I'm a man of the people. I'm popular amongst the common man.
1: I'm guessing
0: that. You know, I don't think that I'm above anyone.
1: No.
0: I don't think that I'm below anyone.
1: That's
0: fair. I
1: just
0: think that I'm in the middle, just a genuine human being. I don't elevate myself in terms of status amongst others. So everyone just wants to say hello as they stroll past. I'm certain that 75% of them don't know who I am.
1: Well, I can tell you right now that Ali Yo doesn't listen to Sunday Crunch Time. About 6 weeks ago, you gave him a clip for getting another 2 years.
0: Oh, he's still just standing around the corner. Ellie, I said as he strolled past, you got another couple of years left in you, Ellie. And he said, thank you very much. So I'm his new manager. Brody Grundy looking absolutely spectacular this evening.
1: He does.
0: As usual, as per.
1: An outstanding season by him again. Hey, what table? Who is on your table? I know you've had no idea. You've just worked it out now. What's the table look like?
0: Diesel is on there.
1: Star.
0: We've got Boomer is going to be joining me. I think, let's just have another look here. We've got, Libba Senior. Tony is on. So Tony Senior and Tommy Junior are both at the Chavs tonight. So that should be a bit of fun. I've got Crawf, Cuzzy and Risciuto on the table next to me. So we might do a little swapsies throughout the night.
1: You do seem like a man who doesn't necessarily always love these type of social occasions. But every time you go on a reality TV show, you come back with a bit of renewed
0: invigoration for life.
1: So it feels like this is one of your, well, you got 5 years off after tonight, so I'd be a little bit nervous if I was sitting near Adam Cooney.
0: It's been a few years since I've graced the Palladium. So
1: When were you last year?
0: Sorry.
1: Media room, Benny.
0: Is there a media room? I was just getting asked by a photographer if there's a media room around here. No idea that we're actually on air at the moment, champion. So, I'm not sure. I don't work here. I'm not part of the staff. But anyway.
1: Just as you were finished, when was the last time you were here?
0: I was here probably 4 years ago. I tell you what, I would have loved to have been here last year and even this year.
1: Well, why don't you like coming to them?
0: I don't rate the Rising Star Award.
1: Okay, fair enough. Speaking of, Jagger Smith, the Rising Star is here. Hello, buddy. Congratulations,
2: thanks
1: mate.
2: Very much.
0: Thanks for coming on for a chat, mate.
1: First, do you know who this guy is?
2: No. Burgering Brown.
1: Ah, there we go. Beautifully done.
0: There he is. Very good, very good. That's unfortunately what I'm remembered for. Fair enough, too.
1: Now,
0: that's my legacy.
1: Now, I'm assuming you have never been to a Brownlow before.
2: First one today, yeah.
1: Do you have any idea what to expect?
2: Not really. It's all about the girls, I'm told to say that,
1: okay.
2: off the bat. But I loved them growing up, but I'd always have to ask Mum. I love the Brownlows growing up. I would always have to ask Mum to start and see who won, so it's pretty cool to be here tonight.
1: Hey, it's an exciting season that you had. You were brilliant and the Rising Star, as Adam Half alluded to, and of course that magical run. How was the last couple of weeks gone for once the season's finished? Have you found it, and what have you been up to try and decompress a little bit from what was a pretty big year?
2: Yeah, I was pretty emotionally and physically just exhausted after the season. It was a long year, and I played every game, so I was pretty knackered. Coming off playing no games in my first year, so pretty exhausted. Then we ducked off to Thailand for a little bit, which was nice, with a few boys, and then just watched those prelim finals, and that makes you pretty jealous pretty quick. It's pretty exciting footy, and that's what drives you to get there.
0: Taste of wildcard weekend. How was it? Give us your summation of that.
2: I loved it, but if I wasn't playing in it, maybe, I don't know, but I absolutely loved it. I think the AFL would have loved it as well, having both Collingwood and Carlton in there. So it felt like a final to me, and I absolutely loved it. So it was great.
1: Were you surprised with, you mentioned every game you played, but were you surprised at the high level you were able to play at straight out of the bat after missing a year with coming off an ACL, which makes things a little complicated as well?
2: Yeah, I was a little bit nervous, coming back from the knee. I've never had an injury before, and over the off season, I was second-guessing myself a little bit whether I'd be able to still changed the direction like I could in the past, my juniors, but the rehab staff got me back into a pretty good nick, and I was pretty proud of the way I was able to help the team, but it was well led by the leaders.
0: Yeah. And these nights obviously about individual achievement, so you're allowed to talk about yourself this evening. How many votes do you think you'll poll tonight?
2: Just be happy with one.
0: You'll get a few. Do you think you'll get any double figures?
2: I'd be absolutely wrapped with that, but I don't know if that's happening. No, maybe five.
0: What about your skipper, the legend Patrick Cripps? He's got a couple in the bank already. I don't think he'll win.

0: one tonight, but I think he'll poll really well. Do you think he'll get into the 30s?
1: Geez, it'd be a good effort if he gets 30s. The umpires love to give him votes, though.
0: They do.
1: I reckon high 20s.
2: There you go. Beautifully done. Hey, we're going to let you go, man. Enjoy it.
1: Thanks so much.
2: Congratulations. Jagger Smith, the young superstar from the Blues, the rising star. Of course, they had first and second in the rising star of the Blues with him and Harry Dean and Jagger Smith. You can't wipe the smile off his face as he walks into the Crown Palladium and gets ready for his first ever Brownlow. Now, we need to dig someone. Yep. 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
0: I've got one.
2: Well, let me go first then, because I think yours is going to be ridiculous. So I'm going to dig anyone who uses the words after Saturday night, let the players decide it. Because the players did decide it. Hugh McCluggage is a player. What traditionally they mean when the conversations is that the players decided is that they mean the offensive players. So anyone who says, oh, well, let the players decide it, well, they did. Hugh McCluggage laid an incredibly good tackle, and there was no other way for the umpire to adjudicate that particular situation than to reward the tackler. So I'm digging anyone who continues to tell me, let the players decide it, because they most certainly did on Saturday night. Who are you digging for Sherlock Wheelbarrows?
0: I'm shooting Bambi. I'm going after a guy that could possibly be the best player in the history of the game to never win a Brownlow medal. Everyone has been very accommodating, forthright, and coming together for a chat on the Sports and Entertainment Network tonight on Sports Day, all bar one man. And he's a former teammate of mine. I thought we had a great relationship. Benny Lyon did his best.
2: Did he?
0: He strolled, well,
2: yeah, I don't know.
0: Arguably. He strolled over, and he was the only man really to deny us a chat tonight, and that is the great number four, Marcus Bontempelli. I was devastated. He looked over, fresh aired you, Cam, which is fair enough.
2: No one's
0: fresh aired Benny Lyon. He just said, nah, no thanks. I think he champed him at one stage as well, which I thought was quite disrespectful. So
2: you're not actually digging the bond.
0: There'll be no lattes at Arthur's Milk Bar tomorrow morning for Coondle.
2: I knew. That's why I went first. I knew you'd dish it. Now, you're having a great night. You're just starting to get ahead of yourself.
0: Just a couple of minutes of your time,
2: Marcus. Was busy.
0: He wasn't. He was standing there for 10 minutes on his phone on Instagram.
2: Well, I'm digging the fans.
0: You're double digging.
2: You're just digging Bont. I think that's a bit harsh.
0: Well, I just wanted to talk to him, give him a hug and tell him how much I loved him, and he just fresh aired us.
2: You know who we haven't seen?
0: We haven't seen Hayden Button Sr. yet.
2: Yet?
0: Snur.
2: No.
0: Our favourite.
2: Well, he is our favourite, but it's going to be a little bit hard to see him considering he passed in 1954.
0: What a superstar he was.
2: No. Bailey Smith.
0: Oh, Baz Lenker. Well, he wouldn't be he'd be a late starter.
2: Maybe we missed him, although we are in prime location.
0: Chautauqua, maybe he hasn't jumped out the gates. Stuck in the barrier.
2: Possibly.
0: Might be stuck in the bar at Crown Towers.
2: Maybe.
0: Like Hales, sitting up there at the moment.
2: Max Gawn was here about 5 or 6 minutes ago, wore past.
0: Said no, declined an interview.
2: It didn't, honestly.
0: Did he? Oh, no,
2: not
0: I don't think we asked Max.
2: Knew who you were.
0: He did say,
2: he didn't give a great deal of confidence back. He mustn't watch Survivor.
0: When he called me Brad and he said, I love your work on 3AW, I was a bit disappointed by that, to be
2: actually,
0: fair.
2: You know who I'm going to dig? Thank you. I'm going to dig someone else.
0: Who?
2: I am going to dig the Western Bulldogs.
0: Yep.
2: Because there's only two men.
0: Go for it.
2: There's only two men who are not in the Western Bulldogs Hall of Fame who have won Brownlows.
0: Preach it, sister.
2: One's Brad Hardy.
0: Yep.
2: And one is Adam Cooney.
0: No, it's ginger vilification.
2: So you're still not in the Western Bulldogs Hall of Fame, are you?
0: It's ginger vilification.
2: Surely, when you win a Brownlow medal, you automatically are inducted into the club's Hall of Fame.
0: Well, I think they like to make the redheads work a little bit harder for their accolades. So myself and Brad, unfortunately, not in there.
2: Do you expect to be in there at some point?
0: I don't know. What's the criteria?
2: I would assume the criteria was winning the Brownlow medal. That would have been one of the main ones, and you tick that off.
0: It's also got to factor into it that the Western Bulldogs would not have won the premiership in 2016, not for my efforts.
2: No, and for people who may not be aware, just explain that again.
0: Well, it started here, actually, on Brownlow night, when I knew that Brendan wasn't the right man for the job. I sat down with Peter Gordon. I outlaid my feelings to him.
2: Was that at the Brownlow or prior?
0: It was at the Brownlow.
2: Okay.
0: It was during the evening. Mm-hmm. I was sort of requested by the coaching staff that I might be traded out of the club. And then Ryan Griffin said, well, if Brendan's going to stay, I'm going to leave. And Sean said, Sean Higgins said, well, if Brendan's saying, I'm leaving as well. So it was a mass exodus, really, that forced the Western Bulldogs to actually get rid of Brendan McCartney and in turn got Tom Boyd to the club and also Luke Beveridge. So if I didn't speak up and allow my feelings to Peter Gordon and the Dogs board, then Brendan would have been the coach. I would have still been there and we wouldn't have won the flag in 2016. So you're welcome, Dogs fans.
2: Where would you have played all your footy in 2015, do you think?
0: Are they still aligned with Werribee, the Dogs?
2: Yeah, well, whatever VFL alignment they had at the time is where you would have been.
0: No, I would have just been playing off half-back with Matty Boyd on the other side.
2: Courageous by flank. You. Yeah. The Dig is all thanks to Sherlock.
0: Shane Biggs, never forget.
2: 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Hey, interesting one, a little off-radar, but Kel Toomey from afl.com.au did put on the agenda today that North Melbourne are looking to own the 6 o'clock Friday night time slot next year. Now, so as you'd be well and truly aware, Adam, five times this year we had doubleheaders on Friday nights. They're traditionally late finishers, as we know. But the North Melbourne Football Club have chatted to the AFL about saying, hey, and this is the club that pioneered Friday night football.
0: Their own, didn't they?
2: They did. So the 6 o'clock time slot would be very good for North Melbourne. I think it's a great idea. Do you like it?
0: I like it. I do. Finish work at 5 o'clock. Cobb.
2: You don't mean yourself, right?
0: No, I don't. I finish work on Wednesday afternoon at about 2 o'clock. But, yeah, those who are doing your 40-hour week, 5 o'clock, you fill the pubs, you can have a couple of ales, and while you're waiting for your palmy, then bounce down. And people that normally wouldn't watch the Kangaroos would sit there on a Friday night at 6 o'clock and think, oh, yeah, we've got footy on. We don't have to wait till 7:50.
2: I think it's the best way to gain exposure for the football club because, as you just touched on, Friday night is traditionally a very big after-work drinks night. They go out, everyone's at the pub, might be having dinner, and traditionally they're waiting around for that footy AFL game to start at 7:30. There'd be a lot more eyeballs on North Melbourne games if they had 5, 6 o'clock Friday night games. For the people who would be out and about with so many TV screens at pubs and the likewise around not just Victoria but around Australia. So I think it's a great idea.
0: And I hate double headers as well. I hate overlapping games.
2: But
0: I don't mind double headers. Hate overlapping games.
2: There might be a slight overlap because the 6 o'clock would mean an 8 o'clock start, which means...
0: Yeah, but you might miss 20 minutes.
2: Yeah, exactly.
0: Of the game. And then you can just at least roll into the next one and see the majority of it.
2: And it's not till midnight. That's probably the big one because Perth probably have to factor in a little bit into these doubleheader matches. And the last thing you kind of want is to sort of on 11:30 on a Friday night having to be up watching it when there's been an overlap game. So this is obviously a fair way to progress. They're in the fixture conversation right now and clearly that's one that has come up. But I think that's a really good play by North Melbourne.
0: Yeah, I agree. And North, they're on the up. They're going to have a new coach next year. I think they get better, they improve, and they're going to be a pretty decent side to watch, you know, with some of their offensive weapons that they've got in season 2027. So good for North Melbourne. You're right. They pioneered it back in the day, and hopefully they can bring it back for a 6 o'clock time slot.
2: There was always a general consensus that you sort of need your coach to be in play by trade time. North Melbourne aren't going to have whoever their new coach is by the time they start making decisions and wheeling and dealing in the next couple of weeks. And they have list managers and recruiting teams and head of football to take care of that traditionally anyway. Do you see any concern with the fact that North Melbourne won't have a coach when it comes to what might play out over the next couple of weeks?
0: No, not too much, because I think the candidate that they're going to get is going to be one of your modern type coaches. So I think players, that'll suit a lot of those players who are looking to maybe change clubs and looking at North Melbourne as a potential trade. So you're going to get a modern guy, an innovator. Maybe it helps them that, you know, they can go in there with a fresh look at things. And I think that North Melbourne will make the right decision going forward. And the best candidate for the job will be the modern man rather than the tried and true and tested premiership coach from back in the day, which, you know, I think
2: the now infamous press conference has suggested that there won't there won't be a tried coach.
0: Well, I think if they had their time again, they'd probably choose their words a bit differently to a guy who's a legend of the game and coach four flags.
2: The Corey Enright one is interesting because
0: Boris has gone back to the Cats.
2: He's gone to the Cats. But, I mean, I would assume there's a caveat on that if he was to get the North Melbourne job, then they wouldn't stand in his way. But Jamie Graham's another clearly impressed during a couple of the processes at Essendon and Carlton. So he's knocking on that door.
0: He's been through the process.
2: He has.
0: A lot of times. Almost as many as my man.
2: Oh, I know that. Oh, man, how is your man, G, going? You've pushed him for every job in the last 3 years.
0: Well, I'm not sure. I've tried my best to get him through, but I'm not sure if he's still got the motivation to do it. He's been through a couple of lengthy processes and run deep in a couple of those

0: coaching races. So he'd be a great coach. He's a terrific guy, and knows his footy, and he's great with people. So I think he'd be a terrific candidate. But he's been deep and he's missed out on a few. You think, you know, how many more processes do you want to keep going through?
1: Hey, bit of news. It's been bubbling around the last couple of days, but Sam Edmund today, and I think it's now, when I say official, it's official that Jaden Short is looking to maybe reinvigorate his career outside of Punt Road. He has interest from Collingwood, but it's not the only club that are after him. Of course, he's a very good footballer. He's in contract, but he wants a fresh start. Richmond will want draft picks. They won't. I'd be stunned if they want to play. Like, stunned if they're like, yeah, let's bring a player in as part of this. If Collingwood's the team that Jaden Short wants to end up nominating or wishing to go to the most, does he fit what Collingwood do better than, say, what Dan Houston has been doing?
0: Look, I think Dan Houston is an unbelievable player that they haven't used to the best of his ability or maximised his output. I think that they should have made him the distributor.
1: I agree.
0: Like Port Adelaide did, and it worked so well for them. He sort of had a bit part role with Josh Dacos and others in the half-back line at Collingwood. So what to bring in Jaden Short as well, I think would be a mistake. To replace Dan Houston with a Jaden Short, I think would also be a mistake. I just would be using Dan Houston in the role that he's best suited for and giving him the ball every time you come out of half back so he can lace him 55 metres and change angles and use his creativity to the best that we saw at Port Adelaide that we haven't quite seen at the Pies.
1: Two-time All-Australian at Port Adelaide, obviously. I'm so interested to see how this one plays out. Not to suggest that Dan Houston wants to leave the football club at all, but he went to the wrong team. And Josh Dacos, who I think would be better suited in the middle for Dan Houston, but Lachie Neal coming in obviously then restricts a little bit of that as well. So yeah, the Dacos into the guts move probably isn't one that's going to be overly permanent in 2027. I just wonder if Melbourne, Dan Houston was like, you know, the Melbourne situation. He was keen on Melbourne originally. In the end, he softened a bit on it and ended up at the Pies. I wonder with Melbourne having a couple of first rounders, and he would be perfect for Melbourne.
0: Are you cooking this up yourself?
1: No, I'm just thinking out loud that I think Dan Houston at Melbourne would be really good.
0: Short to the Pies and Houston to Melbourne.
1: Yeah, and then of course whatever the draft pick could be could then end up at Richmond or an assortment of that. Because
0: and then they could just give the ball to him. Just give it to him.
1: Just let him cook exactly what he did at Port Adelaide.
0: Yeah, well, he's a pretty good player with Sharon in hand, isn't he?
1: He most certainly is. All right. Well, I know we're going to hang around for another half hour. You're starting to flatten right out, though.
0: Well, that's
1: right.
0: Okay? This is what I do. I can't actually physically hold my resolve and energy levels for more than an hour and a half on radio. Can't do it.
1: Really? Well, you've got half hour left.
0: Not unless someone tops me up.
1: Wait, who
0: with a power rate.
1: Hey, I
0: need some electrolytes.
1: I should save this for after, but I'll ask you now. Where's your wife?
0: She is on level 20 in Crown Towers, just enjoying the ambience.
1: So you left her in the room, and you've brought a mate with you.
0: I brought a mate date with me tonight. Been hounding me for 3 years. It says it's on his bucket list.
1: Okay, and so he's currently in there by himself.
0: He's sitting in there schmoozing
1: with Diesel.
0: Boomer and Diesel. They're thinking, who's this punter?
1: What's his name?
0: Lord Chubbington.
1: What?
0: That's the Lord Chubbington.
1: That's what you call him, yeah. What's his actual name?
0: I don't know.
1: Seriously?
0: Michael. His name's Michael, and he's my date tonight, and he's hopefully going to enjoy himself. I'm not going to hang around for the whole vote count, so he can just please himself.
1: How long do you reckon you'll last?
0: Around 3. I'll probably go and have a slap.
1: Can I run an idea by you? Let me run an idea by you, because the moment that Nick Dacos is determined to be the winner, which might be round 18, then, of course, Andrew Dillon gets on his bike when it comes to reading the votes out.
0: Yeah,
1: and then from there, I personally think, and you put it on the agenda because no one really cares too much about who comes second in the moment, right?
0: Mm-hmm.
1: We should just shut up shop.
0: That's it. No.
1: Soon Nick Dacos wins it, and whoever wins it in the future,
0: yep,
1: it doesn't matter what part of the night it is. If it's deemed impossible for anyone else to win it,
0: let's hit the
1: come
0: after party.
1: To the stage. Do whatever you want.
0: Yep.
1: And then that's the night done. And as time
0: goes
1: on,
0: put the rest of the votes on the AFL website.
1: Yeah, up they go. So we know who ran second, third and fourth, and they deserve kudos for it.
0: People can look at their multis and see if they've ticked those off.
1: Because if Nick Dacos has won it at round 17 tonight, it's going to be a rough last 7 weeks. And it's going to be fast.
0: Well, it's going to be fast. It's going to be...

0: absolutely hey, express.
1: I can't believe it. Look who's coming in late. Dip. Dip is coming in late. Hey, come. Hey, Dip, got a second? Now, do you know that Dipper won a Brownlow, right? You once said to me you were stunned when Blugger found out.
0: Absolutely aware of
1: the Throw the headset on. Throw it on. Hey, Dip, we're going to take us through the whole night. What are you going to do?
2: I actually don't remember round by round. It was actually 40 years ago I walked in here not thinking, you know, to win a Brownlow, just setting up another grand final weekend.
0: Another one.
2: Well, it was actually third grand final in a row.
1: Yeah.
2: What a night. Well, Coonsy, yeah, got the cheese.
1: Well, he got the
2: cheese ring.
0: Yeah, I wasn't setting
2: up for it. Was it a cheese?
0: It was a burger ring.
2: A burger ring, yeah.
0: I wasn't setting up for a grand final. I was coming off a Mad Monday dip, so I wasn't in as good a shape as you were. But yeah. What were your memories from the night? Talk us through it.
2: Well, you know, just a big week leading up to the whole footy. We just trained on the MCG, and I remember Jeansy saying, "Now listen, son, Platten, Dermot, Tucky, Dipper, Ayrsy, if I see you on the TV, if I hear your voice this week, we got to concentrate because we lost the year before." And of course, you know, we go to the Brownlow, and of course, I win the Brownlow, and I get up and I look at Jeansy, he's gone,
0: keep it quick.
2: Yeah, but look, it's a great night, and what a great honour. Yeah.
1: How did it change your week?
2: It changed my life.
1: Yeah. But how's it changed the week? Because you're trying to win that flag in 5 days' time. How did you handle it?
2: I handled it pretty good.
1: You did well.
2: Don't ask stupid questions.
1: I thought you were going to give us a profound answer about how great you were.
2: It was really interesting because I was really embarrassed the night after, Tuesday night at training, because, you know, like Lee Matthews was down there, Peter Knights and all the boys, and Dunstall and Bucky and the boys. Here I am, you know, big cheesy grin, you know. And I remember Gigi saying to me, once again, the things that you remember. Now, listen, so congratulations on what you've done. But now you've got responsibilities. I go, oh, not more responsibilities. No, but it changed my life, but for the better. And I'm really rapt that everyone really puts a lot of effort into the Brownlow.
1: Do you let your hair down a little bit tonight? How do you handle
2: I've sat next to him a couple of years ago.
0: Really?
2: Yeah. Yeah. No.
0: That's a table of danger.
2: Yeah, it is. And he always says it. Gerald Waite, he always says, and if you want to be a naughty, sit on Dipper's table.
1: Yeah, fair enough.
2: But, you know.
0: We had Big Roo on our table as well, so yeah, we had a little bit of fun. Just before we let you go, Dip, the big question, who's going to finish second tonight?
2: great question. I really think that, yeah, like a Hawthorne boy, I think Newcombe could be in the top four or five, you know. Mm-hmm. Where he comes, I'm not quite sure. I don't know if there is a second, because we all think they're the great men.
0: Yeah, well, the correct answer to that was, who cares who comes second?
2: No, fair enough. Has you ever come second? Like at the Brownlow?
0: Only prelims. The only time I was second was when we lost prelims.
2: No, for Brownlow night.
0: No.
2: Up there all the time?
0: No, just won them.
2: Yeah. Yeah, I agree, though. You just win them.
0: Yeah, just win it. Who cares?
2: Yeah, who cares?
0: People often ask me, they say, who'd you beat in the Brownlow? Well, everyone.
2: Hey,
1: Dick, we're coming back to the Super Bowl, LA this year.
2: Oh, how good was it?
1: Are you going again?
2: Yeah, how good was it?
1: We're back in LA.
2: I know, but how good was it?
1: That was unreal.
2: But congratulations, Melbourne. Congratulations. That was just superb. And the 49ers won today, too.
1: Yeah,
2: so,
1: they did.
2: Mind you,
1: I reckon you could play for Miami.
2: And the LA Rams. Coming back to Australia.
0: What a sort.
1: Who cares?
0: See you, Dip. Have a good night.
1: Beautifully. Dipper joining us here on the Brownlow red carpet. All thanks to Host Plus, official retirement partner of the AFL.
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0: 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On October 1st, Cruise 1323 is blowing up. 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
24: Sure, there's a cruise court in Parallawi, but there's a gold street in Manapara, Gold Place in Shido Park, and a golden way leading to Golden Grove. It's a sign. On October 1st, Adelaide is glowing up. 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
11: 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On October 1st, Adelaide is glowing up. 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
9: 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It's a sign. On October 1st, Adelaide is glowing up. 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
11: 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Also, Sabre 4 Road, Birkenhead and Lonsdale Road, Hallett Cove. Canberra's Blacktop Road, One Tree Hill, Glenburn Road, Burnside and Mangdorth Road at Smithfield as well. 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
13: Hi, I'm Phoebe Humphrey. Anthony Albanese has joined forces with other world leaders calling for international action on AI. The PM is among 22 world leaders penning a statement warning the rapid development of the technology poses serious safety and security risks if not managed. The statement comes on the eve of the UN General Assembly in New York. A new poll shows plenty of support for One Nation's push to let Aussies redirect some of their super contributions into their take-home pay. A Compass poll that was commissioned by One Nation found 62% of voters supported the plan, 28% were against it. And Collingwood's Nick Daicos has created history in bagging his first ever Brownlow medal. The 23-year-old polling a record 47 votes, 11 clear of runner-up Bailey Smith. He's told Seven he owes a lot of success to his brother Josh and to the Pies.
14: It's been a hell of a ride. It's been a really exciting 5 years, and I feel like we're in the window to attack again, and we've got some really good youth, so I'm so grateful.
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13: In sport, good news for Roosters fans. Sam Walker's teammates are confident he's fit and ready to return for the Chooks for this weekend's NRL prelim against the Dolphins. The 24-year-old suffered an ankle injury in round 26, but Victor Radley has told Nine he'll

0: be back.
1: So I think he will be 100% fit. During that game, I feel like he'll be fine, and I think it'll be more after the game, he'll pull up sore, but then he's got a week anyway.
0: And the Lions hold their final main training session today in Brisbane ahead of Saturday's AFL Grand Final against Fremantle. That's the latest news and sport.
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4: Sunny and 20 today, mostly sunny 25 tomorrow, partly cloudy for Thursday 29 and partly cloudy 27 on Friday. And Adelaide Radio is getting a glow up. 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
14: 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Roadworks today, Marion Road, Bedford Park, Grand Junction Road, Blair Athol, Eastern Parade, Gilman, Waterloo Corner Road, Salisbury, Cameras 2 on Blacktop Road, One Tree Hill, Gould Road,

0: Athelstan and Main North Road at Smithfield as well. More cameras, Main North Road, Blakeview, also Mount Barker Road, Leawood Gardens and Tusmore Avenue in Leabrook. 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
4: Hi, I'm Phoebe Humphrey. Collingwood's Nick Dacos has paid tribute to his brother Josh while accepting his first ever Brownlow medal. The Pies superstar polling a record 47 votes, 11 ahead of the next best in Geelong's Bailey Smith. The 23-year-old telling Seven the enormity is still sinking in.
5: I truly am a bit lost for words, to be honest, to be up here. It's a massive honour for me and I'm so grateful, so thank you guys.
4: An 11-year-old boy remains in hospital after being shot in Sydney. Emergency services were called to Norwest just before 5 last night to find the boy with injuries to his face and neck. An 18-year-old male has been charged while two others were released pending further inquiries. Police do not believe it's linked to organised crime. And new stats show Aussie drivers are paying some of the region's highest fuel prices, with unleaded here around 87 cents a litre more expensive than what it costs in Japan and costing a lot more than in the US and South Korea.
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4: In sport, it's D-Day for Lachie Neale with the Lions star to front the AFL Tribunal tonight in a bid to play in Saturday's grand final against the Dockers. He's trying to overturn a one-match ban for gut-punching Jack Ginnivan in Saturday's prelim win over the Hawks. Brisbane holds a main training session today before flying to Melbourne. And South star Latrell Mitchell could hit the NRL open market from November 1. The 29-year-old is one of six players entering the final year of their deals in just under 6 weeks' time. Injuries have meant that he's only managed 34 games for the Rabbitohs in the past three seasons. That's the latest news and sport.
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6: Sunny and 20 today, mostly sunny 25 tomorrow, partly cloudy for Thursday 29 and partly cloudy 27 on Friday. And Adelaide Radio is getting a glow up. 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
1: 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Otherwise, roadworks continuing today on Victoria Road at North Haven, Grand Junction Road, Blair Athol, Waterloo Corner Road, Salisbury, and Lawnstar Road, Hallett Cove, Cameras, Blacktop Road, One Tree Hill, and Halsley Road in Elizabeth East as well. 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
8: 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Otherwise looking good out there. Roadworks continuing today too on Marion Road, Bedford Park. Also Victoria Road, Outer Harbour, Waterloo Corner Road, Burton. Also Waterloo Corner Road in Salisbury, Semaphore Road, Birkenhead and Lonsdale Road, Hallett Cove. Cameras, Arthur Street, Tranmere, Crittenden Road, Smithfield, Plains, Elizabeth Way, Elizabeth, Fletcher Road, Elizabeth East, Quinburn Road at Burnside and Main North Road at Smithfield as well. 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
10: Hi, I'm Cindy Humphrey. The Prime Minister has inked a statement with other world leaders calling for global AI safeguards. Anthony Albanese is among 22 leaders signing the declaration at the United Nations in New York, warning the rapid development of the technology could outpace government's ability to manage it.
11: Australians do want to know that artificial intelligence won't be in control of us. We need to shape how it rolls out rather than have artificial intelligence shape the way that our society functions.
10: The Queensland Government assures it'll be sticking to budget when it comes to Olympic builds for the 2032 Brisbane Games, but it's ruled out giving regular cost updates. And Collingwood's Nick Dacos has won his first Brownlow with a record 47 votes. That's 11 votes clear of runner-up Bailey Smith, the 23-year-old, telling Seven he owes a lot of his success to his brother Josh.
12: Well, I couldn't have asked for a better role model since I've entered the club, mate. You're my brother, one of my best mates, but I love coming into work every day and getting better with you.
9: Cruise 1323 Sport.
10: In sport, James Tedesco has made history after becoming the first player to be selected in the RLPA Players Dream Team six times. The Roosters star named in the fullback role, while Dolphin Kurt Donoghue was named as the impact player in the squad, telling Nine it's pretty special.
13: I'm pretty lucky, you know, coming at the 20-minute mark. A lot of my starters do a lot of the hard work for me, so, yeah, definitely give them some of the credit.
10: And thousands of Lions fans are said to watch the players train for the final time in Queensland before heading to Melbourne for Saturday's grand final against the Dockers. That's the latest news and sport.
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15: Sunny and 20 today, mostly sunny 25 tomorrow, partly cloudy for Thursday.

0: Saturday 29 and partly cloudy 27 on Friday. 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
3: G'day, it's Huggy for the More Music Breakfast Show. After 3 weeks in Bali, I'm back on deck, and a massive thanks to my buddy Kev Mulcahy for filling in while I've been gone. It's 10 degrees in town at the moment. I'm kind of scared to play the hit that I've got in three great songs from now because, well, the big imposing guy that sings it is standing right behind me in my personal space, watching every move I make.
4: I would like to be in a studio with you to make sure that you are receiving the best of the best.
3: Let me just wipe that chip off your shoulder, buddy. Hey, I'm excited. My Brisbane Lions are in the grand final again this coming Saturday. But, of course, tonight, Lachie Neale's got to go to the tribunal to see if he can get off his one-match suspension. That's all up in the air, much like the love that John Paul Young has for us now on Classic Hits Cruise 1323.

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0: 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On October 1st, Cruise 1323 is glowing up. 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

Classic Hits Cruise 1323, and straight after Dire Straits, the George Harrison song that he was fined for plagiarism over, for sounding too much like this.

0: Classic Hits Cruise 1323. More Music Breakfast Show with Huggy on September 22. A day of celebrations for fans of The Hobbit, both the book and the movies. You can usually pick them in their bright waistcoats and vests, their large jackets with lots of pockets, big baggy trousers and belt buckles. The dead giveaway, of course, is the hairy feet with no shoes, because, of course, September 22 is the shared birthday of Bilbo and Frodo Baggins from the J.R.R. Tolkien stories. In real life, though, Joan Jett of the Black Hearts, one of the ladies of the 80s, is celebrating her birthday today, and born on the same day in 1958, is Italian tenor and one of the world's best-selling classical artists, Andrea Bocelli. So happy birthday to you if you're sharing it with any of them.
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0: 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Adelaide traffic.
13: It's Travel Tuesday at Flight Centre. Fly to Auckland one way from $247 per person. Today only at Flight Centre. In Gold Creek, a smash on One Tree Hill Road at Hannaford Hump Road. In the city, a smash Pulteney Street, Carrington Street. First Water Main, Marion Road, Plimpton Park. In Port Adelaide, some parts of Commercial Road closed there due to sewer works. And ongoing roadworks today, Marion Road, Bedford Park, Victoria Road, North Haven, Grand Junction Road, Blair Athol, East of Bray, Gilman, Waterloo Corner Road, Salisbury, Severfull Road, Birkenhead and Longstar Road in Hallett Cove as well. 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
1: Hi, I'm Toby Humphrey. The Treasurer has described recent violence across New South Wales as horrific. Four people died, including a child, in separate incidents in the state over the weekend, while an 11-year-old boy is in hospital after being shot overnight. Jim Chalmers telling the ABC he's thinking of all Australians affected by family or domestic violence.
2: Well, it's absolutely horrific. I think the weekend's events and the events overnight have been heartbreaking for everyone involved. You know, as a dad of an 11-year-old boy, I can only imagine the heartbreak.
1: Two-thirds of Aussies support cutting migration numbers. The latest news poll also reveals 52% of voters consider immigration to be a mix of benefit and harm for Australians. And it's been a night of celebrations for Nick Dacos after winning his first ever Brownlow medal. The Collingwood superstar finishing on a record 47 votes. He's told Seven he didn't make it home last night after accepting the award.
3: That is true. 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
1: In sport, thousands of Brisbane fans are set to watch players train for the final time in Queensland before heading to Melbourne for the AFL Grand Final. While the Dockers will hold their main session tomorrow, skipper Alex Pearce telling Seven he's trying to stay focused as excitement builds in the West.
5: Try to focus in on what we've done each week throughout the season and things we can control.
1: And Sam Walker remains a chance to play for the Roosters in Friday night's prelim clash against the Dolphins. The star playmaker could play his first game since injuring his ankle in round 26. That's the latest news and sport.
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6: Sunny and 20 today, mostly sunny 25 tomorrow, partly cloudy for Thursday 29 and partly cloudy 27 on Friday. And Adelaide Radio is getting a glow up. 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

0: Classic Hits Cruise 1323. There's Katrina and the Waves and Walking on Sunshine, a song which is pretty much thematic for what we can expect with a sunny Tuesday afternoon coming up. And we're looking at temps at about double what we have now. It's 10 degrees in town at the moment. It's huggy here this morning. To be honest, I'm on the double-edged sword because, of course, I'm sad that the Double Blues lost to Norwood over the weekend. But on the upside, I'm going to the grand final, the MCG, this Saturday to watch my Brisbane Lions in action. My fingers are crossed that Lachie Neale will get the go-ahead tonight, but we'll have to watch how that pans out. We're going to play some ABBA for you next on Cruise 1323.
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2: 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In Gore Creek, a smash on One Tree Hill Road near Hannaford Hump Road. In the city, a smash, Pulte Street, Carrington Street, Burswater Main, Marion Road, Shakespeare Avenue, Plimpton Park. Parts of Commercial Road at Port Adelaide closed due to emergency sill works there. 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That's Adelaide's latest traffic.
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Feeling good after 3 weeks in Bali, and I did promise Paul, Leanne and Harmony, your family from Davern Park, that I would give them a shout out and say good day. I met them in the pool at the Jayakarta Hotel. If you want to see what they look like, it's actually a photo of all of us having a good time on the Cruise 1323 Facebook page. Over in Bali, no matter which bar or restaurant you go to,

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15: 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In Gould Creek, a smash on One Tree Hill Road near Hannaford Hump Road. Also one to the City, Pulteney Street, Carrington Street, a Burswater Main, Marion Road, Shakespeare Avenue, Plimpton Park. Parts off Commercial Road in Port Adelaide closed with the Burgess Sewer Works there. Otherwise, ongoing roadworks, Marion Road, Plimpton Park, Victoria Road, Northaven, Waterloo Corner Road, Burton, and Semaphore Road at Birkenhead as well. You can now book an RAA-approved repairer online. 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
3: Hi, I'm Cindy Humphrey. Anthony Albanese has issued an urgent plea for global guardrails on AI. The PM is in New York for the United Nations General Assembly, releasing a statement with 21 other world leaders, warning the technology poses security and safety risks. The opposition isn't sure about a Senate inquiry that's recommended the government take control of the 000 service from Telstra. It's done so following a series of network outages, but Liberal Senator James Patterson has told Nine he'd prefer the government simply make sure the current system works.
4: Pressure on the telcos to deliver those services that Australians rightly expect and deserve.
3: Major TV networks in the US are refusing to cover daily press events with Donald Trump in solidarity with CNN, which has been banned from the White House. The president has barred CNN, Politico and MS Now from the White House grounds. And a new study shows a link between poor outcomes in kids whose parents are risky gamblers. The ANU research finding the kids are more likely to have poor physical and mental health.
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3: In sport, Collingwood's Nick Dacos has created history in bagging his first ever Brownlow medal. The 23-year-old polling a record 47 votes, 11 clear of runner-up Bailey Smith. He's told Seven he owes a lot of his success to brother Josh and to the Pies.
5: It's been a hell of a ride. It's been a really exciting 5 years, and I feel like we're in the window to attack again, and we've got some really good youth, so I'm so grateful.
3: And Paul Gallen is coming out of boxing retirement to fight former Storm player Nelson Asofa Solomona in November. That's the latest news. 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
6: Sunny and 20 today, mostly sunny 25 tomorrow, partly cloudy for Thursday 29 and partly cloudy 27 on Friday. And Adelaide Radio is getting a glow up. 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
7: It's 12 degrees in Adelaide. Morning, it's Huggy at the More Music Breakfast Show, the final week before school holidays, and the ideal way to kick it off is with this great family pop-up at Morialta Conservation Park on Saturday, with crafts and giant games and explorer packs. Hang around, have a look at the waterfalls and the walking trails. Just a beautiful spot, so maybe take the kids or the grandkids down there this coming Saturday. Coming up to kick off this hour, a trilogy of homegrown hits. We'll hear from Vanessa Amorosi as well as Richard Clapton. And here's the band that I mentioned I heard sung badly by Aussies in Bali more than any other Australian band. He's Cold Chiseled at Cruise 1323.

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0: Classic Hits Cruise 1323 with Huggy back from holidays, during which I spent a week on a little island off Bali called Gili Trawangan. You may know it as Gili T. Anyway, it's only a small, beautiful island, crystal blue waters, but there's no cars on it, only horse and cart and bicycles. It's really serene and quiet. So it didn't really surprise me when I checked into the hotel that there was only one TV station. It was the local Indonesian one. So every time I turned the telly on, I got stuff like this. Now, I'll be honest with you, that got a little frustrating. After a while, not knowing what was going on TV. Every day I tried to see if I could get another station, but no, I got stuff like this. Which is very catchy, but I had no idea what was going on. Until the very last day when I was packing my suitcase and I picked it up. I knocked the TV remote control onto the floor, the back opened, and there was no batteries in it. It turned out there were other TV stations. It was operator error. My wife thought it was hysterical. The guy at the Indonesian TV station described it another way.
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13: 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In McGill, a smash on St Bernard's Road at Shakespeare Avenue. Salisbury Heights, a smash on the Grove Way at Gateway Drive. Another in Gold Creek, One Tree Hill Road, Hannaford Hump Road. In the city, a smash Pulteney Street, Carrington Street, Burstwater Main, Marion Road, Plimpton Park, and Commercial Road, Port Adelaide. Some parts of that closed at the moment due to emergency sewer works there. Ongoing roadworks, Waterloo Corner Road, Salisbury and Lonsdale Road at Hallett Cove as well. It's Travel Tuesday at Flight Centre. Fly to Auckland one way from $247 per person. Today only at Flight Centre. That's Adelaide's latest traffic.
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15: Hi, I'm Phoebe Humphrey. The federal government is again ruling out another cut to the fuel excise as the price of petrol hits new highs. The opposition is calling on Labor to back its plan to slash the tobacco excise to fund a cut to the fuel levy whenever oil hits $100 a barrel. But Jim Chalmers has told News 24 it's not on the table at the moment.
16: Yeah, it's not something that we've been discussing or considering, and that's because we think a better way to provide cost of living help is via income tax cuts, which those same Liberals and Nationals voted against in the Parliament.
15: Charges have been laid after a shooting in Sydney that's left an 11-year-old boy in hospital. Three 18-year-olds were arrested. One has been charged. And Nick Daicos has fronted the public after his record-breaking victory at last night's Brownlow medal count. The Collingwood star finished on 47 votes, 11 ahead of Bailey Smith in second place. He's told Seven he was very relieved to have won the award after all the hype in the lead-up.
9: To get it done was... it meant a lot to the family and they were super stoked for me.
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15: In sports, Sam Walker's teammates are confident he's fit and ready to return for the Chooks for this weekend's NRL prelim against the Dolphins. The 24-year-old suffered an ankle injury in round 26, but Victor Radley has told Nine he'll be back.
18: So I think he will be 100% fit. During that game, I feel like he'll be fine, and I think it'll be more after the game, he'll pull up sore, but then he's got a week anyway.
15: And Formula One races will be shorter next season. The F1 Commission has agreed to reduce races from 305Ks to 290 in 2027. That's the latest news and sport.
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19: Sunny and 20 today, mostly sunny 25 tomorrow, partly cloudy for Thursday 29 and partly cloudy 27 on Friday. And Adelaide Radio is getting a glow up. 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

0: 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It's Huggy at the More Music Breakfast Show ahead of a sunny Tuesday afternoon. It's 13 degrees in Adelaide at the moment, and coming up next, the lady whose first professional gig was as a teenager. But boy, did she start with a bang as the backup singer on Michael Jackson's Bad World Tour.
1: Well, I say it was a crash course in the music business because I had not really been around anything like that. I'd never been on the road, didn't own a passport. I auditioned and then a month later was standing in Yokohama in front of 65,000 people with the guy who was in the cartoon with his brothers that I watched on Saturday morning. So it was, you know, a little bit of a mind blower.
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3: 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In McGill, a smash on Suburban's Road at Shakespeare Avenue. Salisbury Heights, a smash the Grove Way near Gateway Drive. Gull Creek, a smash on One Tree Hill Road near Hanford Hump Road. Another one in the city, Pulteney Street, Carrington Street, to Burst Water Main 2, Marion Road, Shakespeare Avenue, Plimpton Park. In Port Adelaide, parts of Commercial Road closed for emergency sewer works. Otherwise, ongoing roadworks, Victoria Road, North Haven, Easter Parade, Gilman and Waterloo Corner Road at Salisbury as well. It's Travel Tuesday at Flight Centre. Fly to Auckland one way from $247 per person. Today only at Flight Centre. That's Adelaide's latest traffic.
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6: 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How can I help?
7: 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It's Jan here. I've just got a letter about support at home and, well, it's a little bit

0: Confusing.
1: Yes, it can be confusing, Jan. We get lots of questions about that. 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
1: 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I can explain over the phone. 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

0: Classic Hits, Cruise 1323. It's Huggy wrapping up the More Music Breakfast Show. Still a lot of talk about the idiotic Hawthorn supporters that were throwing bottles and cans at the umpires and onto the MCG after their game against the Lions on the weekend. But what about the footage we've all seen now between Flagstaff Hill and Happy Valley in the Southern Football League with the massive fight between the crowd and then spilling out onto the ground? People were being kicked in the head. It was just horrendous. It really was. This is local football, and these idiots are doing stuff like that. What's going to happen eventually if this stuff continues is that alcohol will be banned at suburban football grounds, which is going to cost teams. They are literally going to lose football teams if they can't open the bar. So if you go to local footy, don't be a dickhead. Like, just do the right thing. Watch the game, which from all accounts was fantastic. I mean, it was a close game. It was won in the dying seconds. Just enjoy the game. Don't destroy the memories afterwards.
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4: 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McGillis Smash at Burdens Road, Shakespeare Avenue, Salisbury Heights a Smash there, the Groveway Gateway Drive, Gull Creek a Smash, One Tree Hill Road, Hannaford Hump Road, in the city a Smash, Pulteney Street, Carrington Street, and a Burswood Main, Marion Road, Shakespeare Avenue, Plimpton Park. Also in Port Adelaide, parts of Commercial Road closed there for emergency sewer works. Ongoing road works, Victoria Road, Outer Harbour and Waterloo Corner Road at Salisbury as well. 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
6: Hi, I'm Phoebe Humphrey. Collingwood's Nick Dacos has paid tribute to his brother Josh while accepting his first ever Brownlow. The Pie star polled a record 47 votes, 11 ahead of Geelong's Bailey Smith. The 23-year-old telling Seven the enormity is still sinking in.
7: I truly am a bit lost for words, to be honest, to be up here. It's a massive honour for me and I'm so grateful, so thank you guys.
6: A senior minister hasn't ruled out the government taking control of the 000 service from Telstra after a string of network outages. Employment Minister Amanda Rishworth has told Nine they'll think about the recommendation from a Senate inquiry.
8: Look, the minister has indicated that she will consider the Senate report recommendations, but we can't wait. We need to get on with action now and make sure that Telstra is doing its job.
6: And One Nation's plan to let Aussies redirect some of their super contributions to their take-home pay appears popular, especially with young voters. Almost three-quarters of the under-40s who responded to a Compass poll were in favour of Pauline Hanson's policy.
5: Cruise 1323 Sport.
6: In sport, there's talk Lions coach Chris Fagan could pull the pin if Brisbane make it a three-peat on Saturday. Fagan was already tipped to walk away when his contract expires at the end of next year, which would mark a decade at the helm. The Lions hold their final training session in Queensland today before flying down to Melbourne, while Lachie Neale will front the AFL tribunal, fighting to overturn a one-match ban for striking Jack Ginnivan during the weekend's win over the Hawks.
9: Obviously, he's an unbelievable player and was massive for us in the prelim, so hopefully he gets off.
6: Teammate Zach Bailey there on Nine.
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10: Sunny and 20 today, mostly sunny 25 tomorrow, partly cloudy for Thursday 29 and partly cloudy 27 on Friday. And Adelaide Radio is getting a glow up. Gold is coming. 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
12: It's 15 degrees in Adelaide. Susie Quattro will be here for the Red Hot Summer Tour at Seppelsfield Wines in the Barossa on Saturday, the 5th of December. She's been to Adelaide many, many times. You reckon a lady who's had such a long and distinguished career would have done everything. However, she's got one huge regret, and it involves another leather-wearing superstar, Elvis Presley.
13: It was 1974, and I had recorded All Shook Up on my first album, and I was in Memphis, and the phone rang. He was on the line, and he said, is Elvis Presley? I'm going, he said, I would like to invite you to Graceland. And I went, I'm very busy. Do you know what? I wanted to meet him. Not that you're ever going to

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Sure, there's a cruise court in Parallawi, but there's a gold street in Manapara, Gold Place in Shido Park, and a golden way leading to Golden Grove. It's a sign. On October 1st, Adelaide is glowing up. Gold 1323 is coming.